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1: It's Destiny's Child fans. Get ready to lose your breath because we might actually be getting new music from the group. Beyonce's dad and former manager Matthew Knowles says that they're planning to release a collection of never-before-heard remixes and unreleased tracks as they celebrate their 30th anniversary. He even teased that there's going to be guest rappers involved and hinted at an unreleased collaboration with Missy. Nothing has officially come from Beyonce, Kelly, or Michelle, but I have a good feeling about it, and I would love a tour to follow. That would be so exciting. Speaking of music, Selena Gomez celebrated her birthday in a sweet way. She and hubby Benny spent the day in Italy taking a cooking class together, making homemade pasta and other Italian favorites. Benny shared adorable videos from the trip, and after all those random internet rumors that they were having problems, it's nice to see that they are very much happy and in love. And one more relationship update, or maybe a situationship. Nicole Kidman has people talking after she was photo chatting with a private equity investor in Italy. Of course, internet immediately jumped on to the dating rumors, but as of now, she has not confirmed anything, but I'm glad to see her out there. That's my girl.
0: Don't panic. More music is coming up in minutes.
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3: Yeah. What up, what up, what up? Welcome to the show, man. We're here. Tino, Serena, Nicasio, and our producer, Max, is going to kick things off talking jealousy. He actually feels some type of way because he feels that his wife never feels jealousy.
4: My friends are getting in my head about it. I used to love that my wife is not jealous. Now I'm like, does she not love me?
3: We will let him talk all about it and kick off the show with some real talk. Next.
0: You're locked on U92.7. Yeah. The desert's hottest music is on.

0: let's talk a little jealousy because there apparently is none when it comes to our producer Matt's marriage. You feel that your wife gets jealous of nothing you do, no one you talk to. It's just whatever.
1: Yeah, it's crazy. And I, you know, for the longest time, I still think it's amazing because I've been in past relationships where, like, it was the opposite side of the spectrum where my ex was jealous of everything I did, even if I glanced at another girl.
2: That's good.
1: But then I met my wife and she's not jealous about anything. I can talk to another woman. I can hang out with another woman. Like, any of that stuff, she just doesn't care. And I know it's because she's just very self-confident. She knows that I love her, and I've hopefully created that feeling in her.
0: Or she doesn't love you enough to care.
1: Well, that's what...
3: No, that's not it.
1: I have some friends that are like, damn, she doesn't care at all. Like, to some people, it's a red flag.
2: Honestly, Matt, I think it's a red flag that she's not jealous of anything you do. Because it's just like, she doesn't care.
1: But in every other aspect of our relationship, she shows that she cares. And I just...
2: Because of marriage.
0: Some people get with people because they think that they'd be a good father.
2: Partner.
0: Or a good... Yeah, a good partner. A good mother or whatever.
2: Life partner.
0: But they're not actually into that person. Yes. And maybe your wife thought you'd be a great dad and she likes who you are as a human, but maybe she's just not... That fire's not
3: lit. Matt, don't let them get in your head.
2: That's what it is.
1: But the flip side is, I've been in the other side, and it's such a like walk on eggshell situation that I'm like, maybe I just don't care like how she feels because it's so nice not worrying about it.
2: Think about it. You're in love, right? So our perspective is kind of real. Me and Tino, we're not in love with Jess. We're not, well... like
1: Tino's not.
2: Well, like we're not even... We don't feel that love, so... Take in what we're telling you because this is an outside perspective.
1: And I will say I'm a little jealous. I get a little jealous of things she does.
2: You love her.
0: But yes, you do. You brought it up before that you really thought my business partner Mikey was hitting on your wife. Like you really thought that. A little bit of like you didn't like that.
1: A little bit of jealousy, but I do want other people to want my wife.
3: But wasn't jealousy like towards like
1: anything my wife was doing.
3: I feel like it'd be more you were mad at like a friend for crossing boundaries.
0: Let's talk to Mikey.
4: You just said that you really want other people to want your wife.
1: Yes.
4: Congratulations, you win.
1: Yeah. What are you saying? You want my wife?
2: No, I do. It's Tino. Tino Cucino Radio.
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0: jealousy in a relationship, do you feel it's a little, you know, healthy? It shows some that you care a bit?
1: Yeah, a little bit.
0: Or is it extremely toxic? Tina, what you think?
2: I think it's toxic. I don't have time for that. It sounds exhausting.
3: Exactly.
0: But I mean, if your partner stumbles on this just hottie and this, she's showing all this interest, just being that you care a little bit, you wouldn't feel any type of way?
2: Well, I wouldn't want her rubbing up on anybody, but if she wants to talk him up, talk him up.
3: Okay, if some girl was talking to my husband, like, I'm not going to get jealous because I know that he is going to respect me. Now, if she's crossing boundaries, like, I'm not going to get jealous, but I'm going to get upset because it's like, hey, you could see that he has a ring on his finger.
2: Right. I would be upset with that person coming on to my guy.
0: That's cool that we're all in perfect relationships. I know.
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0: There's this story going viral, man. It's kind of crazy. A surrogate mother is basically, I guess, suing for the rights to be the actual parent, if you will, or the guardian or whatever of these kids.
3: Mother.
0: Because the person that was supposed to claim the kids didn't claim the kids, but now wants the kids.
3: Yes.
0: It's the whole thing. We're talking about it next.
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3: Let's go.
4: Where the desert's hottest music.

0: there's a surrogate woman fighting for custody of babies that she birthed after the father never claimed them.
1: Yeah, it's crazy.
0: Let's talk about it. I didn't see this, but Serena's got like the story. What's exactly happening?
1: So this woman agreed to be a surrogate for a single man in China, and she gave birth to triplets in November of 2024. Well, I guess the father was having trouble with his visa, so he couldn't come at that time. So she's like, okay, well, I'll care for the babies until like you get here. And she did for 20 months, though. And at one point, they lost communication because she had even said that she would take the babies to him. And one baby actually died. And this woman was like breastfeeding them, her and her husband, like, you know, really raising them kind of as their own. And she said at one point, two men, like strangers, came to her house because the guy's like, oh, I'm sending friends to come to your house. And she said that she could not verify who these people were. So she's like, I don't feel comfortable giving you these babies.
0: Well, yeah.
1: So that's when they kind of lost contact. And so she started the whole process to adopt these kids because she was like, okay, I guess he abandoned these children. And this was in February of this year So almost, you know, 2 years later. And now he's like coming with lawyers because he's trying to take these kids now. So like now she's going back. And she's like,
0: I feel like should keep the kids.
2: Especially because she birthed them.
1: Well, but I mean, at first, because I was like, okay, let me read like the fine print of this story because, yeah, like, okay, I know she gave birth, but they're technically not her kids. But if he stopped, if he stopped communicating for, you know, like months, like, yeah, like I feel like
2: that's abandonment.
1: Yes.
3: So just because he didn't call her over the phone,
1: if they're
3: means
1: your
3: there's
1: kids.
3: Abandonment, like he didn't
0: 2 years, bro.
3: He didn't have his visa though. He couldn't get over there.
1: But if you could still communicate every day, like if I knew my kids were, you know, going through this whole like one died of the RSV. Now I have two other kids that are being raised by somebody. I would be emailing or whatever I have to do
2: or
1: every
2: WhatsApp.
1: Single day.
2: And yes, yeah, there's ways to communicate.
3: I'm like, send me one kid at least.
2: And just split them.
0: The guy's gonna make this seem like it's just bananas. Ship me produce, please. Dude, I have a dating podcast, and this week I have special guest Will.i.am from the Black Eyed Peas.
3: Oh, dang.
0: And he breaks down his perfect definition of love. And at first, it sounds really sweet and beautiful. Mm-hmm. But then when he gets to his idea of what actual true love is, I feel like I can smell what he's talking about, and it disgusts me.
1: Oh,
0: and I'll share it with you next.
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0: podcast, Laugh and Love, I talk about a lot. I had an experience or a conversation with an acquaintance and their friend, and apparently their friend's husband just died, and she moved on, and some people are judging her because they think it's too quick, and then other friends literally told her, man, you're lucky, I wish my husband would die. That's crazy.
1: Wow.
0: Talk about that. We talk about a lot of different, it was a crazy weekend, so I'm sharing a lot with you, but also I have special guest Will.i.am from the Black Eyed Peas, and he's breaking down to him what true love is.
2: Not getting out of the room when you have to fart and you know they're going to still hold you back, even though you know you got some sneaky bombs. That's love, you know? She going to drop some sneaky bombs too. You're like, damn, girl, like you hot, you cute, but damn, you stink. That's love, bro. That's love.
0: Serena, please tell me that you do not go number two in front of your husband.
3: No. I need to lock the door, though, or else my kids won't leave me alone.
4: They go in there and stare at you.
0: I have a friend that told me that he swear they've been together 20 plus years, that he will sit on the toilet and go to the restroom while his wife is next to him at the mirror getting ready, doing her makeup.
4: Oh, for sure.
0: And they'll just hang out.
4: I can be in the restroom, door open, and she's right there doing her makeup.
5: Tell me you courtesy flush.
4: I do, but I'm just, she don't even care. It's just, that's just love right there.
3: I mean, I understand stuff's going to happen, but we got two bathrooms. And we're not married. We got two bathrooms, so if I'm getting ready, use the other one.
4: That's crazy, Serena. Chino
0: Cucino Radio. I want you to take a second and think about it. What's a car you wish they would bring back? Like, sometimes you forget that cars are not around anymore. My mom's been having issues with her car. This sounds bad, I know, but y'all don't know our relationship, so don't judge. I didn't know what car she had, and she's having issues, so I tried to help, but they don't make anything for her car because they don't make it anymore.
5: Oh, my God.
0: We'll talk about it next.
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0: So what's a car you wish they would bring back? It's Tino Cochino Radio. This is Tino, and my mom reached out. She said, hey, can you, you know, we've been rebuilding our relationship, mm-hmm. right? And I, it sounds weird, but I don't know what car she drives. I don't live in town.
1: Yeah.
0: I haven't seen it. I don't know. I just know she has a car.
2: Yeah.
0: And so she's been having issues with it. And she was like, yo, can you help me? I had to bust out the back window to get my keys because I locked them in.
2: My
0: I'm like,
2: gosh. Oh my God.
0: I'm sure I could have called someone. But whatever. So she had a coat, like, as her window, right? And I was like, oh my God, Mom. All right. We'll figure it out. So I call a local glass company and I'm like, hey, man, I'm out of town, but you know, my mom had this incident. I'm trying to get her a window. How do we get her replaced? He's like, all right, what kind of car is it? And so she sent it to me. It's a 2005 Mercury Sable.
1: I know exactly what that looks like.
2: I don't even know what that one, it is.
0: Mercury is not even a thing anymore.
1: Yeah.
0: Like, they're not around. Crazy. I remember it as a kid.
1: Me too.
0: And so the guy was like, look, man, they don't even make parts for this car anymore anywhere in the nation.
2: That's
0: like, so what are we going to do? He's like, your best bet's to go to eBay. And so I went to eBay immediately, found it, ordered it. They're going to install it. It's all good.
3: That's insane.
2: Nice.
1: Who's keeping the glass around for eBay? That's crazy.
0: Well, a lot of cars, like people will take the cars in and let's say like junk shops.
1: Junkyards. Oh, stripping junkyards. For parts?
0: Yeah.
1: Okay, yeah.
0: So the parts are out there. We got it. Thank God it's all good. But I just started thinking about like cars. Like what are throwback cars that are not around anymore? Like my dad, I'm not manly, so I don't know everything. I want to say he had a T-top Thunderbird. That's a thing, right?
3: Yeah.
1: Ooh. Mm-hmm.
0: He used to have that. I remember it was like a baby blue, like a candy baby blue. And I always thought it was a really cool car.
2: I had a Maxima.
1: That's the better car.
2: Oh, I hated it though, because I would always have problems with it. And then it was embarrassing. I had to put power steering fluid in it all the time. And then because of like when the summer would come, it would just leak out even more. Ugh.
1: Then he couldn't turn it.
2: It was a headache.
1: Just going in straight lines.
3: When you had that car, did you have nice white toes?
2: No, probably not. I was broke.
3: Oh my God. Jesus.
0: What's your excuse now?
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0: All right, listener therapy is coming up next on Tino Cochino Radio. Today we're talking about Marcus. He got offered his dream job, but there is a very big catch. It involves family. It's a whole thing. We're going to have Serena read the DM that Marcus sent next and talk all about it.
1: 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U92.7.
2: Yeah.
1: U92.7. The station that sounds like you.
3: She ain't even all that. Like, ain't even like that. Ain't her mama.

0: So imagine you're finally offered your dream job, but there's a catch.
1: Dang.
0: There always is, man. That's what Marcus is going through. He reached out. He's looking for some perspective. Yep. Serena will read the DM that Marcus sent, and then we can have a little convo about it. Go ahead.
2: I just got offered a promotion at work that would mean I would have to move across the country. This would mean way more pay and would actually provide the life that my wife and I always wanted. The problem is, my wife and I take care of my elderly parents pretty much every day. Taking this job would mean putting them into a home. It's not a money issue because they have insurance to cover it, but I don't like the thought of ditching them in a home when they took care of me up until my 20s. My wife says we have our own lives now and need to do what's best for our family, but I'm torn.
3: Of course she said that.
0: It depends, I guess, on how close you are to your family and how...
4: Sounds like he's close.
2: Maybe he talked to his parents because I don't know, like, as a mom, like, yes, I wouldn't want to be in a home, but also, like, if this is something that, like, my son has been, like, working for his whole life and it really means a lot to him, like, I would be like, I don't want you to miss out on this because of me.
0: Nicasio, what are your thoughts?
3: They're going to go into a home. Chances are they're really old. They're going to pass soon. I have to be here for that.
0: They're gonna pass soon. Doesn't matter where they pass. Just kidding. Just kidding. Just kidding.
5: And they paid for the insurance their entire life, you know, so why not use it?
3: Yeah, but it's not so much of just not like not putting them, it's just like being close to them. It's like having that.
2: I feel like I understand feeling bad because, like I said, like I wouldn't want to be in a home and I would feel bad putting my parents. But again, I also think like my dad would be like, no, mija, like go. Like, I don't, exactly. This is a big opportunity.
0: Yeah,
2: for
0: your
2: you.
0: Parents don't want to be. What I feel like I learned from my dad passing and after thinking. Or thinking afterthoughts. What is it called?
5: That's fine.
0: I feel like parents don't want to be a burden.
3: No, they never do.
0: They do not want to be a burden to your life. And if you have an opportunity to do something and it's your actual dream job, I think your parents probably want you to go.
5: It's like Eminem said, you only have one shot, one opportunity. What are you going to do with it?
0: Yeah, that's a good reference.
5: Thanks. Remember that?
0: We will take it to the phones. Get your thoughts on it. Let's try and help out Marcus. Just give some perspective. What would you do? We'll talk to you next.
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0: say.
1: Listener therapy is on Tino Gochino Radio. Yeah. Today, Marcus got offered his dream job, but there is a huge catch. And the catch is he's got to move.
2: Mm-hmm.
1: Got to go away. And they can afford it financially. It's all good. But he and his wife take care of his parents. And obviously, they're elderly.
2: Yeah.
1: So if they leave, they got to be put in a home. And he feels bad about it. Doesn't want to do that. But also, this is the dream job, dream pay, dream everything. Mm-hmm. How do you turn that down? Brittany?
3: Well, I kind of think, honestly, I wouldn't move if I was him. Only because I would want to take care of my parents just like they took care of me. And putting him in a home, honestly, they actually do horrible there. And I don't want them just to sit there and rot.
1: For a lot of parents, though, like, they don't want to be the burden, right, on their kids. Do you think they would feel that type of way?
3: Honestly, I want to move, too, but because of my grandparents are still alive, I do not want to leave them. I'd rather take care of them than try to make more money.
4: Because when they do pass, at least you had that peace of mind. You're like, you know, I was there with them all the way to the end.
3: Right. And they took care of me. And they literally, instead of living with my parents, my grandparents took me, and so I'd want to rather do the same for them.
0: I see that, but as a mom, and I know like this could like be life changing, like money for you, and I don't want you to struggle. Like, I would want you to take the job. Like, I will be okay.
3: I don't know. It's tough. I'd probably still stay.
1: Well, I need someone to take care of me. What's up?
4: Oh my god. Oh my god.
1: Coming up next. All right, coming up next, we're talking recipes. Chadwick Boseman. He's got this whole family fighting over money, and it's a mess, man. Tea time is coming up.
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1: Ladies and gentlemen, mi gente, welcome to the biggest novella on the radio. We call it Battle of the Rosas. Today we have a seña, and she thinks that her boyfriend's looking for more than a co-host. Isenia, ¿qué pasó?
2: My boyfriend, all of a sudden, wants to become a podcaster.
1: Who doesn't?
3: Mr. Beast?
2: But he wants to do it with another woman.
1: The podcast or something else?
4: Oh my
1: God. Jokes. Okay, so tell me about this other girl that he wants to co-host a podcast with.
2: Her name's Brianna, and they work together.
1: How did this idea even come up?
2: He says that they have amazing chemistry.
1: Oh, that's always my favorite category I search for.
2: Today they're supposed to meet after work so they can brainstorm.
1: That sounds cloudy with a chance of meatballs.
3: Lots of meat.
2: They've already got coffee, went to dinner, and went shopping for podcast equipment together.
3: Oh, Guitar Center?
1: Did they get a big mic?
2: No, it's average size.
3: That's okay.
1: They all are.
3: Yeah, still good.
1: So when you accuse him of maybe being a little creepy with his new co-host, what does he say?
2: He says, you need chemistry to make a podcast work.
1: You need chemistry to make a baby.
2: I told him that I would love to be his co-host because it would bring us closer together.
1: And who would he have better chemistry with than his partner? I get it. What did he say when you told him this?
2: He laughed at me and said, we'll see.
1: That sounds like a no. But hey, you never know. Maybe he thought about it. Okay, this is perfect. This is what we're going to do. We're going to call Alejandro, and we're going to tell him that we're part of the YouTube Creator Summit, and we're going to give him free access to basically a studio. We're going to produce an episode for him, and we're going to tell him it's good for him and a co-host. And this is it. We're going to put him on blast. Ooh. He's either going to choose you, or he's going to choose Brianna. Who do you think he's going to choose?
2: I hope he chooses me.
1: That sounds like Brianna. We will call Alejandro next on Battle of the Rosas.
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0: Okay, welcome back to Battle of the Rosas, the biggest novela to ever hit FM radio. It's Tino Cochino Radio. And we have Isenia on the line. She thinks that her boyfriend Alejandro might be cheating with his potential new co-host of his podcast. Ooh. Do they have a name for the podcast?
1: Call Me Papi.
0: Aye. It's called Call Me Papi, and he doesn't want you to co-host? Aye. That's crazy. Okay, so we're going to tell him that we're part of the YouTube Creator Summit, and we're going to do a professionally produced episode for him and one co-host. He can either choose you, his loving partner, as a co-host, or he can choose Brianna, the girl that he apparently has chemistry with at work. Are you ready?
2: Hola.
0: Alejandro, this is Tino. I'm calling you from the YouTube Creator Summit, and we're here to offer you a free professionally produced episode for your new podcast. I've been hearing a lot about it.
2: Call me Papi.
0: Hey, we just met. Okay, so this is the deal. We're going to pay for you to come out and have the experience, but obviously we know you have the opportunity to have a co-host. You can choose whoever you want because we feel chemistry is important. Who do you feel your co-host should be? I know you have a ton of options. I hear you have been creating masterpieces on your Instagram.
2: Wait, you say this is on YouTube?
0: See.
2: Nice.
0: So who would you like to choose for a co-host?
2: Brianna, for sure.
0: Okay, Brianna. Perfect. What is Brianna's relationship to you?
2: She's my co-worker.
0: And so you want a co-worker to be your co-host? What is it about Brianna that, you know, makes you feel so strongly about her being your mic numero dos?
2: Something about how she calls me Papi.
0: Okay, Alejandro, I have one more thing to tell you.
2: Yes?
0: You're on Battle of the Rosas! Hi! And we have your girlfriend, Isenia, on the line. Isenia, are you there?
1: I'm here, what the f***?
3: Oh, my God.
2: Oh, my gosh.
1: You picked Brianna without even thinking.
2: She's my podcast partner.
3: Oh, my God.
1: I'm your life partner.
2: But we have chemistry.
1: Then why are you getting dinner?
2: Because we're hungry and we're planning episodes.
0: I don't know, man. I planned a lot of shows in my life and I never needed candlelight.
2: I got a candle for you.
0: Stick to the script.
1: You picked a podcast over me.
2: No, I picked Brianna's over you.
0: Hi! Just like that, it went from a YouTube short to a YouTube nada. Hi. This has been Battle of the Rosas. Hi. Coming up next on Tino Cochino Radio. Ladies, this is why a loyal man will annoy you like a child.
4: When it's straight fire, it's on Q92.7. Yeah. The desert's hottest music.

0: I feel like I've heard people say this before. A lot of women will say that their husbands annoy them, and it feels like they're raising another child.
1: Serena?
2: Is this true?
3: Me and my husband annoy each other.
1: Oh, okay.
0: Does he ever give you the vibe, though, like you're taking care of a third child?
2: Be honest.
3: I mean, no.
1: Of course you're not going to say it here.
0: This is like this is the thing, but there's apparently a reason. It's like the tease on this whole thing that I'm like reading. It says, women, here's why a loyal man will annoy you like a child. Mm-hmm. Matt will break this down.
2: Yeah, there's science. It's because he feels safe with you. Childlike behavior only appears where there is emotional security. He teases you. He repeats jokes. He acts silly, not to irritate you, but to bond. Here's a psychology fact. Playfulness is a sign of attachment. When someone drops their guard, they reveal their inner child.
0: You've never felt this with your husband, like you're raising another kid? Like
3: no.
0: Having to take care of him, pick up after him all the time?
3: Well, I mean, I pick up, but I just feel like that. I guess, yeah, I do pick up after him.
0: Oh, here we go. Okay. Here we go. It's all coming out now.
3: And that is annoying.
1: Oh, there you go.
3: That is annoying.
1: I would say,
3: And then I'm not done. Now I'm venting.
0: Oh, here we go. Oh my God.
3: No, I get annoyed. He hasn't done it in a while, but like, I'll be like, can you please put that away? He's like, but you left your shoes out. I'm like, yeah, but the difference is I'm going to put my shoes away.
0: I don't like that tit for tat
3: stuff. Hang on. But I'm like, the difference is I'm going to put my shoes away and then I'm going to put your stuff away. So if I leave my shoes right there, there's nobody putting them away but me. So let me leave my shoes there because eventually I'm going to put them away.
0: I hate that. It's like, well, you did it, so why can't I? I don't like that.
2: My wife does the same thing. She'd be like, put away your shoes. And I'd be like, your shoes are sitting out.
0: You do this.
3: Yeah, I do. Does she pick up your stuff, though? Because that's my thing. I'm like, if I'm picking everybody's stuff up, like, I'm going to pick that up eventually.
2: I don't think you can tell me to put something away if your crap's sitting out. Sorry.
3: But I'm putting your stuff away.
1: These conversations don't happen in my house. I go home and if...
3: Well, you don't talk to your girl.
1: I don't...
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0: Since everyone's complaining about something, I have another one.
2: Oh, yeah.
0: I hate Summerween. I never knew it was a thing.
3: It.
0: Oh, I posted a video about this. People going in on me. It backfired. Oh. We'll talk about it next.
5: 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More music coming up.
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0: I never knew that Summerween was a thing, but apparently it is. So I posted a video on my Instagram. You can go watch it. It's at Tino Cochino. And it was just me venting. I've been doing a lot of these venting videos because apparently everything annoys me. Yeah. But I just, I know, bro, we're in July and Halloween decorations are out. There's already Spirit Halloween stores. Mm-hmm. I'm like, Labor Day hasn't passed. Like, this is crazy. I feel like you plan for a holiday maybe a month and a half before. Like Christmas, perfect example. You don't really decorate for Christmas until Thanksgiving.
1: True.
0: And then
2: November 1st.
0: And then, I mean, oh my
1: God, wow, Serena.
0: That's before Thanksgiving.
1: That's pretty early.
0: But it is what it is. I just, July is too early for Halloween. So I posted the video and the comments started coming in. Like, I was talking bat crazy.
1: Yeah.
0: People were like, what are you talking about? Summerween. It's Summerween. I love Summerween. I start decorating after July 4th. I'm like, are you kidding me?
3: That's crazy.
1: Because I get the whole Christmas and July thing, because that's been a thing.
3: Costco's got some crazy Halloween stuff already.
0: Yes, they do.
3: Crazy. And I feel like you need to, I decorate like crazy, so you got to plan ahead. So I feel like buying stuff in July or August and planning out how you're going to decorate your house is the move. I don't decorate then, 3 months before, but I start buying stuff.
2: I do start decorating in August. But I start decorating. So it's like things start adding. So then by Halloween, it's just like this nice
0: big heap of shit.
1: Yes. I hate when people do this and like when like businesses do this, because it's like, for example, we go into Costco and my son sees the Halloween stuff, so he doesn't know any better. So he thinks it's Halloween.
0: Yeah.
1: And so now he's bugging for a costume in July.
3: They sell them, right?
1: I'm like, bro.
0: Yeah, it's a lot, man. I want to know your thoughts on Halloween in July. Go to my Instagram at Tino Cochino. You'll see the thumbnail on the video. And jump into the comments. There's some funny ones in there, too. Coming up next, we're talking Meta. They are going to alert parents if their kids discuss suicide with a chatbot.
2: Mm-hmm.
1: Wow.
0: Next.
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0: This is interesting, and I think it's dope. Meta is going to alert parents if their kids discuss suicide with the chatbot.
1: Yes.
0: Let's talk more about it. Sino Cochino Radio, tell me more.
1: Yeah, so if the teenager talks about suicide or self-harm with Meta AI, the chatbot will encourage them to reach out to a trusted adult or crisis resources. If the conversation appears serious enough, it can also notify a parent through Instagram's parental supervision tools after a human review. And then Meta says it also is working on technology that could alert emergency responders in situations where someone appears to be at immediate risk.
0: That's awesome.
2: That's crazy. Mm-hmm.
0: Yes. I mean, especially because on social too, man, the bullying is crazy. I was having a talk with somebody. They asked me like, yo, how do you, because someone left like a stupid comment on one of my videos and they DM me and they're like, yo, how do you deal with people doing that? I'm like, you have to just know going into social, whatever you post is up for judgment.
2: Yeah. Right.
0: Mm-hmm. You're going to have some people that just don't like it, or they don't like you and they feel whatever negative in their own life and they want other people to feel that, and so they're gonna throw bad stuff at you. You just have to know that going in.
1: And it's like any post that goes semi-viral, you're gonna get something bad.
3: And like it's even for you, Tino, any adult like kind of feels some kind of way if somebody says something negative towards them, especially on social media or whatever. But imagine like a teenager not having all the years of wisdom we have to be able to process that, it comes across really
0: mean. But it's
3: mean
0: not even kids. I just saw the story. I didn't know this was the thing. One of the guys on that TV show, Pawn Stars, actually committed suicide. And there was a note. And on the note, it said something about Facebook bullying. This is a grown man.
3: I know.
0: Bro, these... You never know what someone's actually going through. And then when you're filled with all this negative energy, it just piles up and piles up. And it literally feels like weight and it drags you down. And if you don't have someone to talk to or if you feel alone, it could be bad. So I love that if kids, I don't even think it should be kids. I feel like it should be anybody. If this is talking, you should have some type of emergency contact when you sign up. Yeah. And if chat knows that you're saying something, it should alert that emergency
1: contact.
0: And
1: I feel like there needs to be better, like, I guess, alerts about bullying too.
0: There is. At any given time, 24/7, you can call the lifeline, and it's really easy. It used to be this huge, long, drawn-out number. 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Mm-hmm. Now it's really easy. You can call 988, or you can text 988. And that's it. They got English, they got Spanish. It's 24/7, so again, if you ever just feel like alone or things are getting to that point where you're like, ugh, and you just need to vent or talk to somebody, you can text 988, you can call 988, and they even have a chat. 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
5: Yeah.

0: Game time. Yes. Let's play it, man. This is called Are You Smarter Than Nicasio? Really easy. Like, if you're into pop culture and trivia, you're going to be a pro at this. Nicasio will give you a question. He'll give you three multiple choice answers. If you can pick the right one, we'll let you pick your prize. We got tickets for everything. This is your question today.
1: Which artist paid over $600,000 at an auction just to own Marilyn Monroe's personal white baby grand piano? Is it A, Stevie Wonder, B, Mariah Carey, or C, Lil Bow Wow?
0: We have Lauren on the line. She wants to play, so we will. Mm-hmm. Next.
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0: Are you smarter than Ocasio? Yeah. We're going to find out if Lauren is. Are you there?
1: Yes.
0: All right, cool. So this is really easy. You're going to get a question. You'll get three multiple choice answers. You're going to pick the right one. We're going to scream for you because you're going to win. Yes. And it's going to be a glorious day. Are you ready?
1: I'm ready.
2: Which artist paid over $600,000 at an auction just to own Marilyn Monroe's personal white baby grand piano? Is it A, Stevie Wonder, B, Mariah Carey, or C, Lil Bow Wow?
1: Mariah Carey.
2: She got it right.
0: Yeah. Oh, my God. Look at that. Bow Wow, buy that.
2: I don't know. He's a musical genius.
3: Okay. Genius?
0: Name three Bow Wow songs, Lauren. Go.
1: I don't listen to Bow Wow.
0: Little Bow Wow. You just don't know.
2: Oh, yeah.
0: All right, cool. We're going to get you hooked up. Just hang on 1 second so we can get your info, okay?
1: All right. Sounds good. Thank you.
0: For all my fellas out there, this is destroying your sex life, testosterone, and lifespan. And I'm going to tell you what it is and how you can overcome it next.
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0: world's most watched sexpert just broke down what's actually destroying your sex life, your testosterone, your lifespan, the whole thing for all my fellas out there. So I'm just going to go through this list. We'll kind of throw a couple out there, see what you have to say, agree, disagree, whatever.
1: Okay.
0: Number one, people who have sex once a week live 49% longer than people who have sex once a year. First of all, who's once doing a, it once a year?
2: What
0: a
2: the
0: year?
2: Heck?
1: On Christmas.
0: Sleeping 5 hours a night instead of 8 tanks your testosterone by 15% in 1 week. That is the same drop as 10 years of aging from one bad week of sleep.
1: And I feel like you don't realize how much sleep you need until you actually get that sleep and feel how good it feels to wake up.
2: Well, you get over 10 hours of sleep, so that feels amazing. Normal.
3: Yeah, that's not normal, though.
0: For anybody out there that's on Viagra, you know, maybe you can replace it with this. Number three on the list, it says 150 minutes of cardio a week improves erectile function by the same amount as Viagra.
1: 150.
4: Dang.
1: Three hours?
0: Okay. So nuts are medicine for your stiffness. A study found that 100 grams of pistachios per day decreased erectile dysfunction because they're loaded with omega-3s and healthy fats that protect your blood vessels and improve blood flow. But why have I seen that pistachios are one of the worst nuts you can eat?
1: I thought they're great
2: for you. They're good for you. Yeah.
0: Because they're too... Oh, you got to eat them normal, right? Like, not all salted.
2: Not salted.
0: And, oh, man. Yeah. Something like that.
1: But they have the black pepper and salt.
0: Those are really good.
1: Oh, my God.
4: It's just crazy how they're like, there's so much like basic things that you could do to improve your health. But instead, everyone's just like, I don't know, like taking things for
1: it. Yeah, just take medicine.
4: Yeah.
0: This also says for guys, too, if you're like turned on in the morning, that's a good sign, actually. Yep. That healthy young men get, I guess, I gotta word this right for the radio.
2: It's fine, it's normal.
0: Get turned on 3 to 5 times per night. Each time it could last up to 40 minutes.
1: Wow.
0: So basically, it's just saying if you're not waking up,
2: turned
0: on, then your body's telling you something's wrong with your blood flow, your hormones, or your nerves. Mm-hmm. Wow. How many times do you wake up like that?
4: I don't have a penis.
0: Exactly.
2: She's like, hey, man.
0: That was a test. If you were like 3, we would have had to have a conversation.
2: Me don't have penis.
5: Tino Cuccino Radio.
0: All right, coming up next, we're talking, rest in peace, Chadwick Boseman. He's got this whole family fighting over money, and it's a mess, man. Tea time is coming up.
5: You're locked on U92.7. Yeah. The desert's hottest music is on.
6: She ain't even all that. Like, I ain't even like that. I ain't

0: Chadwick Boseman, Black Panther, rest in peace one time, man. Yeah. He's got a whole situation going on with his family, I believe, wife and brothers. Mm-hmm. And it's a whole thing. Serena's going to break it down for us. It's celebrity gossip. It's tea time. It's Tino Cochino Radio. What's going on?
1: So his two brothers are asking a judge to remove his wife or his widow as the administrator of his estate because they feel that she isn't doing what she's supposed to be doing. And they feel like those assets have not been fully distributed as well to the family. So it's just like this whole mess. And I just feel like it's sad because anytime someone dies with money, I feel like there's always this issue of like, I don't know, like we want more money or, you know, it's just like
2: it turns into greed.
1: Yes.
0: Yeah. It's just, when my grandma passed away, family members that I didn't even know like that were fighting over material and items. And I remember she had a storage that I used to have like a huge record collection because when I started DJing, it was on records that I had to buy.
2: That's real DJ.
0: And I had a whole, I mean, bro, crates on crates. And family members came and took all, I don't even know what happened to it.
2: Took your records?
0: Oh, bro, everything. I had a bunch of cool stuff, like old comic book collections, like little nerdy stuff. Yeah. All of it gone. I have no idea who took it. I have no idea. The family just came and like, one weekend, because all of us lived out of town, and everyone just came in and just took everything that they wanted. I didn't even know when they did it. And I'm the one that she raised. Like, I'm the one that raised everything.
2: You should have got first dibs.
1: I know, like, the brothers who are saying, like, there's a whole bunch of, like, millions of dollars that the family is, like, left in the dark about. And I know it's, like, no one really wants to think about it, but if you have, like, I guess, you know, things that you want to leave behind, you have to put it in a trust and, like, actually, like, you know, like, say, like, yes. So there's no fighting.
3: Didn't this happen a long time ago, though, when he passed away?
1: Well, it's been about 6 years since he's passed.
0: It doesn't even feel like it's been that long. Damn.
1: I know.
2: Time flies, bro. He was 43. And yeah, guys, get checked, because he died of colon cancer. Just a reminder, 43.
3: That's James Brown.
4: Coming up next.
0: On the topic of passing away, I talk about this on my dating podcast this week on the latest episode. Basically, like, how soon is too soon to move on if your loved one passed away? Think about that, and we'll talk about it next.

0: So on this week's episode of my Laugh at Love dating podcast, I talk about a lot. One of the things I was recapping was a conversation I had with an acquaintance a week or so ago. And this acquaintance introduced me to one of her friends. This friend had a husband that just passed away a year ago, and she recently started dating again. And I guess some of her friends have been real judgy, and they're like, I can't believe you would move on so quick. It's been a year. You gotta let, you know, time go by. And she's like, yes, but also I've got to live my life. Like, cancer took my husband. He couldn't do anything about it. I couldn't do anything about it. Right. It's life, and it happened. And so I have mourned, but I've been mourning for a year. Like, I want to go out and not necessarily just wild out, but I want to have interactions and meet people. And I've still got to live. Mm-hmm. But she said a lot of her friends don't understand it. So God forbid something happened. But if your husband was not around anymore, can you put a timeline on this? Do you think a year is too soon?
1: Speaking for me, I think it's too soon, but I would never tell somebody like, oh, it's too soon, because I'm not I'm not living their experience.
0: Yeah, only they know.
1: Yes.
0: Nicasio?
2: A year is too soon. That's why I respect like Vanessa Bryant, because like, I mean, I don't know her life, but I just know that she hasn't been in the headlines with anyone. And so that just tells me that she really loved her partner. Like, that was her person.
3: Well, she's just keeping it out of the limelight. You don't know what she's doing.
2: Well, maybe so. But I mean, TMZ is pretty good. So it would have been out there.
0: Okay. All right. Let's talk to Matt. Matt has three kids, been with his wife for a long time. I think you'll give me a real answer on this.
3: I think a year, it just depends on how you feel inside, but I feel like after a year of grieving, a year is a long time. I feel like I'd be ready to get back out there again.
2: I bet you know
0: at least date, right? I mean, yeah, she's not going out wilding out.
3: And not like bringing partners home, new partners home to meet the kids. Like, it would be on the sly, at least for the first year.
1: And maybe it's just like conversations that she wants to have. You know what I mean? Like, it's just, I want to get out and I want to have
3: adult interaction. Yes. Uh-huh. Yeah.
2: Doesn't mean stop sex. Saying that, Matt, because you know what that turns into.
3: Well, ideally.
0: There is a woman that explains why the quote-unquote high-value woman trend is an expensive trap. We will listen to it next. I feel like Serena's not going to like it.
1: Probably not.
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0: 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Should I decorate her walls or log off to Pinterest? 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

0: 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Yeah. The desert's hottest music is on.
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rack city chick, rack city chick, rack city chick, rack city chick, rack city chick, rack city chick, 10, 20s and a 50s chick, rack city chick, rack city chick, rack city chick, rack city chick, rack city chick, rack city chick, 10, 20s and a 50s chick. 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
4: What's happening, man? It's your partner, Big Boy. It's about that time. Let's get this weekend turned up right now. Ow! There it is. It's lit. Big Boy's Neighborhood starts now. Big Boy's Neighborhood. Beautiful day in the neighborhood. Hopefully, you're having the best weekend ever. Welcome to another ride in the neighborhood, ladies and gentlemen. It's crazy. This is the last weekend of April.
5: No. That's a crazy, man.
4: Yeah, man. Last weekend.
6: Birthday's coming up. Don't even remind me.
4: And you're June.
6: June 12th.
4: Exactly. June 12th.
6: I know I have no plans.
4: Really?
6: No outfit ready. No nothing.
4: Well, you still got some time. You still,
5: yeah,
4: you know.
5: Got a whole month.
6: From here to June?
4: Yeah. Oh. You got time to get plans in an outfit. If it take you, you know, over a month and a half or something, a month.
6: The thing is, I don't have ideas right now, you know?
4: Really
6: so
4: don't.
6: That's a problem.
5: Oh,
6: that,
5: it's going to be
6: know,
5: tough.
4: I to, well, you know, I definitely don't want to discuss that right now either.
6: Are you sure?
4: Yeah, I'm positive I don't want to spend time
6: all right, I'll tell
4: talking
6: you
4: about something.
6: Maybe.
4: No, because then I'm going to leave. You know, I want to enjoy my weekend. Nah, the group chat is closed.
6: All right, I'll give you guys a call.
4: Yeah, man. You know, whatever it is you're going to wear is going to be nice because I love your fashion.
6: Thank you.
4: Yeah, so whatever it is going to be nice. We got to do something special for you in the neighborhood. Or not. Y'all continue to hang out with us in the neighborhood, man. We got our good friend Ari Spears to be in the neighborhood. I call him our good friend. I call him funny. Some call him a hater.
6: Right.
4: You know what I'm saying? Hey, man, I showed him a picture of Ari Spears back in the day, and I didn't put his name on there, and y'all didn't recognize
6: Not
4: it. It was
6: all.
4: Aries. Yeah,
6: no.
4: Man.
5: Hella surprised, bro.
4: Somebody in here was like, oh, he was handsome. Yeah, I'm not going to say who it was. That's you know what I'm saying? But it definitely wasn't Mariana.
6: No,
4: I'm just playing, Lou. But we got Ari Spears in the neighborhood, so continue to hang out with us for that, man. We got your big hip-hop mix. DJ Quest is up in here. So nice. He's going to do that thing twice. We got your phone taps. Curtis here, your good friend, Mr. Luther Lufay. And we also got your biggest song of the week.
5: Biggest.
4: All that and more. Y'all continue to hang out with us in

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Boy. All things Big Boys Neighborhood. You want to see it? You want to check it out? Long form interviews, shorts, everything is right there. Our content is right there. Big Boy TV, our YouTube channel. Anytime that you want to watch something from the neighborhood, it is right there for you. Now, all we ask is if you're watching, hit that subscribe button. Y'all continue to hang out with us in the neighborhood. We got our good friend Ari Spears will be in the neighborhood today. Big Boys Neighborhood.

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1: You're in Big Boy's neighborhood.
2: I'm from Memphis. What you know about me? Big G L O N A G L E. 50,000 new Chanel. Shop

0: Big boy neighborhood. Louis G is up in here. Everybody get in the pool.
1: Yeah, let's go.
0: Yes, sir. Only those. Not Monty.
1: So, yeah, summer's right around the corner, man. And Myra, my girl, recently sent me something. She sent me an email that said, like, summer swim registration is now open. Aww. And I want to take my son, Yael. You know, he's 2 years old. He's about to turn 3 in June.
0: Yeah, he's been 2 for a long time. For a long time.
1: Almost going to be 3, right? But I'm like, this is a perfect opportunity. They have several classes, like adult swim lessons. They have group classes, parent and child classes, which is the one I want to do. Oh, yeah, yes. Doug. Because you know what? First of all, social media has kind of ruined, like, how to teach your kids how to swim. Right. Everything I always see is, like, these teachers who just grab the baby, and they're, like, 1 or 2 or newborns, and they just launch them in the water.
0: Right.
1: And then just hope for them.
0: That's when they're younger.
1: Yeah, I love how they're like, oh, it's natural for them. I'm like, no, bro. You can't tell me that's not traumatic for a kid. Like, oh, just be thrown in the water.
0: When they were in the stomach for so long, and then they were around water. I'm like, man.
1: Yeah.
0: But my kids are like fish, too.
1: Oh, that's dope.
0: Yeah, they knew exactly how to swim.
1: Yeah, I love swimming. I love the pool. I love the river. I love the lakes. I like that. My stepdaughter, Aliana, who's 13, she's also a fish. She can swim perfectly.
0: Right.
1: So every time we're around a pool, we're fine, right? So recently we took Yael maybe a couple months ago to the pool, and he was kind of scared a little bit. So I want him to get used to it.
0: Right.
1: I want him to go in there and play with
0: us. So what's
1: us.
0: The problem,
1: the
0: though?
1: The problem is this, bro. We have this schedule. We're registering him. There's certain dates I can't make it.
0: Right.
1: And if I can't make it, Myra has to take him.
2: Right.
1: Myra doesn't know how to swim.
0: But they have professional, they have trained instructors there. So why does she have to know how to swim?
1: I think, for my peace of mind, first of all.
0: Right.
1: For my peace of mind, first of all, I know there's probably lifeguards on duty or whatever, or the trainer, but I'm just like, dude, I'm pretty sure it's a group class and it's parent kids. You know what I mean?
0: Oh, it's parent kids. I forgot you said that.
1: It's
0: so that parent got to get in the water.
1: Yes.
0: So you got 2 non-swimmers.
1: Yes, so I got 2 non-swimmers.
0: Right. Yeah, that could be dangerous.
1: That makes me think twice about
0: But Myra, you can't swim either, right?
2: I can't swim. That's why right now I'm a little quiet because I'm like, not too much shade on my girl Myra over here.
0: Right. My brother Mouse, he can't swim either.
1: Oh, really?
0: And as a grown man, I would try to teach him, dude. And that's the one place I'm like, man, if I wanted to fight my brother Mouse, I would do it in the pool.
2: You don't find that many of us.
1: Right.
2: That's why when I hear about another adult, I'm like, wow, I feel seen. There's a lot of us out there that don't know how to swim, which is not something I'm proud of, but...
0: And then I'm tripping because you don't find a lot of us, you know what I'm saying, that take swimming lessons either.
1: Oh, yeah,
0: 1,000%. This dude already crossed. You know what I'm saying? I'm going to take swimming lessons. You know me, I wouldn't know about taking a swimming lesson with my dad at all.
1: Oh, you know what I'm saying?
0: I probably would have been in the same pool with my dad somewhere and be like, didn't even know. You know what I'm saying?
1: Wow.
0: Believe that, but are you going to learn how to swim, Myra?
2: I have to, yes. My friends have been trying to get me to learn how to swim. Like, they're like, dude, we'll take them with you. We'll take the swimming lessons with you.
0: Take Myra to swim, with right?
2: Maybe, we got to bring Myra with us.
0: Yeah. But just put them all in the class. Yeah. You're a group player.
1: I'm about to register, bro.
0: Man.
2: Please.
0: But we do want to talk about it in the neighborhood, man. What's something you never learned, either growing up or you just never learned? And with you, I know it probably feels a little embarrassing too. You know what I'm saying?
2: But
3: it's embarrassing.
0: But what's something you never learned growing up? Hit us up, Big Boys Big Neighborhood.
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4: This is

0: Big Boy Neighborhood. Louis G was speaking about how he won his son Yayo, who's been long 2 years old for a very long time. You want to get Yayo swimming lessons, right? Yeah, man.
1: And when it comes to scheduling, I want to do a parent-son kind of situation, but there's some dates I can't make it, so I want Myra to go and take him, but Myra doesn't know how to swim either.
0: Right, right. So it's a family affair.
1: Yeah. So I'm like, how's it going to
0: work
1: out?
0: So we're just asking with Mariana as well, man. Mm-hmm. You don't know how to swim.
2: I don't.
0: You never learn.
2: No.
0: Is there anything, and we want to hear from you as well, what's something you never learned growing up?
2: I haven't learned how to make tamales, and I feel like I'm failing right now. Like, this is something that I have to learn because what's going to happen when I have kids and I can't do the traditional Christmas with tamales or even the Thanksgiving? Like, I feel like I need to learn that.
0: Y'all
1: know somebody.
2: Right, that's true.
0: But, but you don't want to be that point. That's why even with Veto, she loves her mom's tamales, right?
2: I love my mom,
0: and I always
2: too.
0: Tell them, like, baby, you know, you got to learn this, you know, and not anything bad, but you know, you got, like, there were things with my mom, rest in peace, that I was able to learn, and my sister Sheila was able to learn, even more so me, that kept the family traditions going after my mom passed.
2: Exactly.
0: You know what I'm saying? So, I think that's a move right there.
1: Mm-hmm.
0: Yeah, Louis, what is something that you never learned?
1: I now have the hang of it, but for a long, long, long time, I couldn't do my own laundry.
0: What? Oh my God, I remember that.
1: I wouldn't even know
0: thing.
1: How to work a
0: that was a thing for
1: a
0: us.
1: Washer, bro.
2: What do you mean? We would kill them.
1: Maybe like last year.
2: Last year, I finally figured it out. We would kill
0: him on that.
2: Oh my God.
1: Dude, I would not know how to do a load of laundry. There's no way. I wouldn't know where to put the soap. I don't know what soap is for what. There's no way.
2: Wash the colored with the white.
1: I would go with pink shirts.
0: It was crazy. You weren't here, Monty. It was.
1: Oh my God.
2: Thank God.
1: And I overthink everything. So yeah, the same situation. I'm like, well, was this white? It's considered dark white or dark? And I'm sitting there just like, oh my God. What are you doing? I'm like, I don't know. Was this part?
0: Yeah, man.
1: Just throw it in there.
0: I got a pair of Nike blue socks, light blue socks at the house for some reason right now. I won't say what happened. But I got a pair of
2: light blue. Yeah. Okay.
0: It wasn't Veronica.
1: That's kind of embarrassing to say, huh?
2: What? Yeah.
1: Nah. Yeah. The fact that I didn't know how to
0: I just hate that you learned. Because it was such a good thing for us to rib them on.
2: Like, I'm not here for that moment anymore. Yeah. You know, I'm just hearing like what used to be.
0: I learned to swim.
1: Learn to swim, bro. That's embarrassing.
0: Yeah.
2: Embarrassing.
0: You need to learn to swim.
1: You're the one that when you go to the river, you're on the boat, you always have to have a life vest.
2: Dude, yes. I actually just invested in a life vest. Yeah. Because I'm like, it's getting real. I don't want to drown out here. And I went to Lake Tahoe like last year during the summer.
0: Oh, yeah. I remember that.
2: Yeah. And I had to wear one, you know.
0: She all up in the club with a life vest on. She's like, man, I heard something about a tsunami. I'm like, what are you talking about? All righty, y'all hit us up. Want to speak on it, man. What's something you never learned growing up? You know, probably feel embarrassing too.
2: Yeah.
0: Y'all hit us up. Big Boy's Neighborhood.

0: Thank you for calling Wireless. This is how may I assist you?
1: Calling about the cell.
2: May I have your mobile number, please?
1: My number is 9 and the K.
2: Okay, would you prefer speaking to someone in Spanish?
1: Miami.
2: Okay, please hold.
1: Yes, ma'am.
3: What country were you born in?
1: Yes.
3: What language?
1: Miami.
2: Oh, do you speak Tagalog?
1: The Mickey speaking to me.
3: Okay.
1: Yes.
3: Go ahead and call the interpreter.
1: The Mickey thing.
2: Okay, please hold. Luther.
1: Hello?
4: Listeners, pay attention to this. I will attempt to be Abasar and Luther Lufe at the same time.
5: Hello?
1: Yes.
5: How may I help you?
1: Yes, I was calling about the candle, the cellular phone.
5: Are you the Tagalog, the Filipino one?
4: Well, he calling about a cellular phone, and we can't understand him over here, so.
5: Okay,
1: so. I call for the cellular phone and the places and the pandro.
4: My hands are tied. Sir, Lufetis.
1: Yeah?
5: Did you try Spanish?
4: We tried. That was the first language we tried was Spanish.
1: Oh, no Spanish. No Spanish, my own.
4: I can't understand what he's saying.
5: I know, me too.
1: Man, y'all stupid.
4: Sir, I'm trying to stay on the phone with you. Could you not do that?
1: I call from the cellular.
5: Tagalog.
1: And for the water. E-40. Yes, Dr. Dre, my team.
5: Huh?
1: Yeah, my 15 cent.
5: Magsalita po kayo ng Tagalog.
1: Yeah, 15 cent.
4: I don't know what language he's speaking.
5: Yeah,
4: he said Mayanese or something. I don't know.
1: I speak my own.
5: Okay, sir. He's going to speak his own.
1: Yes, my own. Damn language.
4: What did he say?
5: This is my own damn language.
1: Yes, yeah, my own damn language.
5: See?
4: Okay, you know what? I'm gonna get off the phone with you, sir, if you continue to use that kind of language.
1: Man, don't worry too bad. You're the big boy.
5: Oh, okay, we better get your neck. I don't want to listen to this.
1: In your lady.
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7: Big Boy's Big Neighborhood Boy. DJ Quest is up in here, ladies and gentlemen, and it's about that time for your DJ Quest is up in here. What up, Questify?
8: What's good, Big?
7: Maintaining, my brother. Happy weekend to you, my man.
8: Happy weekend to you, sir.
7: I would take that, bro. Last weekend of April, man.
8: Yeah, dog.
7: This year is going, bro.
8: Basically halfway through the year.
7: Yeah, this year is hell of a going, man.
8: Yeah, bro, it's done.
7: Yeah, and my whole sexy by summer thing, I don't think this is going to work again this year. I tried, man.
8: Yeah,
7: no,
8: me
7: I
8: too.
7: Didn't, but yeah, you know how it is.
9: I tried.
7: Yeah, and I don't lie to people. Yeah. You know what I'm saying? Get to heaven, be one sin before I can get in. You know what I'm saying? But we got DJ Quest up in here, your big hip hop mix

0: talk to this guy.
1: Oh my
0: gosh. He's a hater. You he's know funny. What I'm saying? Like, yeah, he's funny.
2: The
0: he's,
2: whole Will Smith, Denzel Washington debate.
0: Like, oh, yeah, man.
2: Where he's just
0: yeah,
2: like,
0: dude. He just say yeah, some stuff. Like, and it's not like he say things just to say things.
3: Right,
0: like,
3: right.
0: He doubled down on
3: right.
0: it. And I just recently saw that there was an interview where someone was talking real bad about Aries, right?
2: Oh, really?
0: And I know the person that was doing the interview, and he called Aries. Ooh. To give him a heads up, like, man, do you want me to take this out? And Aries was like, leave it in.
3: Wow.
0: Yeah, man. No, yeah. And Aries was like, leave it in. And the dude was burning Aries up. I can't wait till Aries come back.
3: Yeah.
0: You know that? Y'all continue to hang out with us in the neighborhood. We got Aries Spears in the neighborhood. Big Boys neighborhood.
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0: Gentlemen, I'm curling my toes in my shoes already. The very funny Ari Spears in the neighborhood. Hey, man, let me tell you. Now, literally before we went on, you were saying how you're going to go do a podcast from here, right?
1: Yes.
0: And you said that you were speaking with someone, and the guy said that...
1: He had one of the craziest takes I've ever heard. He said that he felt that Will Smith was a better actor than Denzel.
0: Right.
1: And that Denzel plays the same role in every movie. Which I think is, I'm going to do my Stephen A. Smith. That's blasphemous.
0: Yeah.
1: Blasphemous.
0: Yeah. And I agreed with you on that, right?
1: Right.
0: But I also said that I felt like Will Smith.
1: Before
0: I said,
1: you even said it, I knew where you was going.
0: Right.
1: But go ahead,
0: I said, well, dude probably didn't see real Denzel movies, right?
1: Clearly not.
0: And then I said, Will Smith. I said, man, there was one. And what did you said, you're not talking about Ali. And I thought that Will nailed Ali.
1: Denzel is a theatrically trained actor.
0: Right.
1: He's built for the stage.
0: I'm not arguing that.
1: But he's a phenomenal movie star.
0: Yes, sir.
1: But it starts with the stage.
0: Yes, sir.
1: Will Smith is a rapper turned actor. That's not the same. That's not the same. And when one of the things that irked me is when people say, Denzel's the same dude in every movie. First of all, you're not going to tell me that his performance as Steven Biko in Cry Freedom was the same as Alonzo in Training Day.
0: Man.
1: You're not going to tell me that his performance as a person with an addiction in Flight
0: is the same as
1: American Gangster.
0: Right.
1: You're not going to tell me that his performance as a loving father who brought tears out of everybody's eyes in the theater and John Q was the same performance as Malcolm X.
0: Yes.
1: The man has literally done Shakespeare. A lot of actors won't even touch Shakespeare because it's too difficult.
0: That's your argument for the guy you going to. The guy that you're here with right now said that Will Smith did a good job in Ali.
1: Let me tell you why he
0: didn't. That's all I said.
1: My problem with Will, and as a guy who loves boxing and loves Muhammad Ali's dirty draws and shaky hands, what felt like...
0: Hold on, bro.
1: Yes. Did you cut? That almost went past.
0: But go ahead.
1: rest in peace to the icon.
0: Yes, sir. And you know that don't erase when you do that, right?
2: It doesn't.
0: But go ahead.
1: I'm a comic. Right? I'm a comic.
0: That is true.
1: I'm a comic.
0: That's what we got to let. Let comedians do comedy.
1: Thank you.
0: Go ahead now.
1: As somebody that does impressions and accents,
0: I
1: have an ear for these things, it felt like to me, whereas Jamie Foxx embodied Ray, and you watched Jamie and went, that ain't Jamie.
0: Right.
1: That's Ray. And when you watched Denzel as Malcolm, you forgot that was Denzel. When I watched Ali with Will, it felt like he was trying to impersonate Ali than was Ali. Now, physically, he had the look. But as far as his performance, if you notice what Ali, when he talks, he will say certain words the way we won't say them. For instance, R-I-N-G, ring. Muhammad Ali says R-A-N-G. Man, when I get in that ring... He says rang. Mm-hmm. When we say second, he goes socket. And there was so much emphasis with Will. You my poser, man. I'm the greatest. It was too much.
0: Aries, you got time to hang out with us, man?
1: I'm here, man. I'm here.
0: All righty. We got more with Aries Spears in the neighborhood. Big Boys Neighborhood.

0: Big Boy Neighborhood. He is here, ladies and gentlemen. I'm curling my toes in my shoes already. The very funny Ari Spears in the neighborhood. How was it for you in the UK?
1: You know, it's funny.
0: Anybody jump you or?
1: I did this theater, and it was like, besides the floor, three tiers. So boom, boom, boom.
0: Right.
1: Huge. And at one point, I came out, and I think somebody on the highest tier tried to yell something out at me because of the London thing.
0: Right, bought a ticket to do that.
1: Right. And I said, hey, listen, man, I can't understand you from there. You want to talk to me? Jump.
0: Can I just walk down?
1: Nah, jump.
0: Right.
1: So,
0: how many shows did you do over?
1: One. But I played Manchester, Birmingham, and then closed out in London. Oh. And then I went to Paris, France. I was in Utrecht.
0: I asked how many shows you do over there. You said one?
1: One in London.
0: Okay,
1: but I
0: okay,
1: did one
0: got
1: in Birmingham,
0: you.
1: So one in Manchester.
0: So you went through.
1: I went to Stockholm,
0: went
1: Norway.
0: England.
1: Yeah, Norway, Utrecht, Netherlands, Paris, and Berlin, Germany. And then I'll be back in October.
0: Damn.
1: Yeah.
0: Hey, man.
1: All the shows sold out.
0: How good? Do you think that as many years as you've been in the business, professionally, mm-hmm. too, do you see a different resurgence now also with the work of social media and how you've been branding yourself?
1: Absolutely. Yeah, the last time I was in Europe probably was 10 years ago, and I did well, but I didn't sell out all the shows.
0: Right.
1: All these shows sold out. So much so, again, that they're bringing me back in 6 months. And I know that's attributed to my videographer and all these clips, man.
0: Yeah. Yeah, man.
1: These clips are bananas, man.
0: You know who's another one? I don't know why I felt like LL Cool J was here when he said, this is the clips of bananas.
1: It's clips of bananas, man.
0: Let me tell you who's another one that I just see a lot, too.
1: Yeah.
0: Arnaz J.
1: Yeah.
0: Arnaz, I see people that I've always rocked with, right?
1: Uh-huh.
0: And I'm like, man, the tool of social media where you don't have to go book ads, you don't have to do this, and people can just see you all over the world, bro.
1: It's giving people a second wind.
0: Yes.
1: Because if you're not getting a Netflix special, or you know, you're not streaming on something like Hulu's giving you or Amazon Prime is giving you, and you know, you ain't got no HBO special.
0: Right.
1: And pickings are slim. This thing here is kicking the doors open now. Where we don't necessarily, it'd be nice to have those things.
0: Right.
1: But we don't need them.
0: But do you remember when the 30 minute, the hour, when the HBO thing mm-hmm. was special?
1: Yeah.
0: And now people are like, you know, you don't even do that in a call out anymore. Coming to the stage, you gotta probably know him from his HBO. Right. Coming, like, it, you know, it's just a different sign of the times now.
1: I forget who I was watching, comedian, but he basically said, there's so many specials now that they don't feel special.
0: They're not special anymore.
1: Specials used to come out but now it's just in abundance, which is why when people constantly say to me, yo, when you go get a Netflix special? Well, Netflix don't like me. That's why I haven't done it. And you know what? I don't know that I'm even in a rush to do that. I feel like Jada is when he said, yo, I'm cooking the bird up slow for you.
0: Yeah.
1: I'd rather take my time and get it to so that when you see it, it's special. Then go, oh my God, because Netflix is going to sign the check or whoever's going to sign the check, I need to put out 5 specials in 2 months.
0: Aries, you got time to hang out with us, man?
1: I'm here, man. I'm here.
0: All righty. We got more with Ari Spears in the neighborhood, Big Boys Big Neighborhood. Boy.
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16: 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It's funny. I like it in the morning.
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19: 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Whoa.
20: 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Yo. Big Boy.
21: Ring, ring. Yeah, it's a nominal number, so you know it. Set.
22: Ha.

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Call Peter, them people chopping a bird in half. Break it further down to whatever's gonna earn the math. Exchange pounds for dollars and never converted cash. Welcome to the South where they serving the dirt and grass. The streets ain't safe, I prefer the desert.

0: He is here, ladies and gentlemen. I'm curling my toes in my shoes already. The very funny Ari Spears in the neighborhood. Ani and I just had this conversation this morning where I'll flip through Netflix for comedy, right? And I'll look and sometimes I'm like, who is this?
1: Yeah. Mm-hmm.
0: But yeah, it's not special anymore. And then sometimes some specials just arrive.
1: Yeah.
0: It used to be like a rollout that you used to feel when somebody had a special.
1: Like it was an event.
0: Yeah, now you go through the menu, you're like, oh, damn, I didn't know such and such had a special.
1: Right.
0: You know what I'm saying?
1: You know, I like the allure of a Bigfoot, you know, which is kind of what, and you know, listen, Dave's been pumping out all these specials now.
0: Right.
1: But prior to him doing that, he was Bigfoot. You know, if there was a Dave sighting, you went, yo, there was a Dave sighting. Yeah. And he's so popular and he's so the GOAT now that, you know, I don't know that hurts him doing that because he delivers.
0: Yeah.
1: But I also feel like, and I don't know if we talked about it here, you know, when you shine in too much, when you're too successful, we're trained to get sick of that.
0: Mm-hmm.
1: And now the thing I hear with Dave, well, the last one wasn't really, oh, it's preachy.
0: Yeah, he's comparing Dave to Dave.
1: Yeah, and it's like, you know, I can't answer for Dave if that's a good thing or a bad thing. But I think, again, when you fill the space abundantly, where's the desire?
0: But you know what? You can say the same thing also about social media. Because with social media, it's not the special. Like, I can see you every day somewhere on a For You page or somewhere in my feed.
1: But they're getting samples of the cocaine.
0: Mm-hmm.
1: They're not getting the platter.
0: The bird, yeah. Okay.
1: You know what I mean? These clips get your mouth salivating and you go, I want to see this dude.
0: Right.
1: Because you're not giving them too much. That's why when people try to knock comedians for crowd work, one of the dumbest things I hear people say is, man, they're doing crowd work because they don't know how to write a joke. Write a joke. Again, why would I give away the coke for free?
0: Right.
1: The
0: Let key. Me tell you though, our guy Quest he has to go to your show. I sent him to the show, and he was just talking about it this morning. Right. He was talking about how he didn't realize how funny you were when you do stand up. You know what I'm saying?
1: Right.
0: Like, because he hadn't went to the show before.
1: Yeah.
0: He hadn't seen you. You know, you see clips and those are funny.
1: Yeah.
0: But you know how sometimes you'll go and you'll watch a trailer.
1: Yeah.
0: And then when you see the movie, you're like, oh, everything was in the trailer.
1: Yeah.
0: Like, you're not the trailer.
1: Dude, you know what I'm saying? Listen, and this is me stroking my own ego here.
0: Go ahead now. Because I'm not going to do it.
1: I'm a thinker, man. I'm intelligent.
0: Right.
1: So I can write a joke, but I also have the ability to go off the dome and be quick and spontaneous, which is why I use the football analogy. Yeah, I could be Tom Brady. I could be Peyton Manning and stay in the pocket, but I can also Michael Vick it.
0: Right.
1: I could scramble.
0: Scramble.
1: I could lead a pocket to scramble. I could do both. So that breeds jealousy, envy, admiration, because everybody can't do that.
0: Mm-hmm.
1: And it doesn't make you less of a comedian if you can't leave the pocket. You could still be a Hall of Famer, a Super Bowl champion. But if you can Michael Vick it, you is twice as deadly.
0: Aries, you got time to hang out with us, man?
1: I'm here, man. I'm here.
0: All righty. We got more with Aries Spears in the neighborhood.

0: Big Boy Neighborhood. He is here, ladies and gentlemen. I'm curling my toes in my shoes already. The very funny Ari Spears in the neighborhood. Is there a lot of hate in comedy still, or?
1: It depends on who you ask. Right. I think that sometimes we in the comedy community, meaning black folks, we tend to be a little bit more with that than the white boys do.
0: Ooh.
1: You know?
0: Is there, and not naming any names, is there people that you know you can't tour with or
1: listen,
0: you
1: man,
0: won't tour with?
1: I caught flack because when I was on Vlad and he did the, remember last time I was here and you did the whole thing with the musicians, like this one or that one?
0: Yeah.
1: Vlad did one with me with comedians. Ooh. And I picked Ryan Davis over so many people. So much so that comedian Pierre was so livid, he put out a response video. And he basically said, and it, what killed me was he opened it up with, I'm a humble dude. But then went on to say to Ryan, you know, Ari's telling you, you better than me and some of all these other people. You should have been embarrassed by that. Because I don't think you put enough time in the game to validate that. How you going to tell another man his worth? Mm-hmm. Based on a subjective opinion. So he was so bothered by it. And what killed me is Pierre kept going, I'm not bothered by it. I'm not bothered by it. But all your actions was otherwise. He said to me, Harry's, I think we should do a verse. But here's the funny part. He goes, no impressions and no crowd work. Well, first of all, that's a skill set within comedy. So you're going to cut my legs up from under me to do what? Even it for you? And he goes, and this garbage comparison he made. He goes, I'm a craftsman. So me allowing you to do impressions on stage would be the equivalent of if I'm in the middle of my set, I build a desk. Are you serious? That is the most garbage comparison. Building a desk on stage is not a comedic skill set. Mm. Crowd work and impressions are. So if you're worried about the fact that I'm going to mop the floor with you because I can not only do what you can do, but I got two other levels to what I do, then say that. But don't challenge me and then tell me what I can't do. That's like me saying, Mike, a game of one-on-one, but no dunking and no layups.
0: Right.
1: Just mid-range jumpers.
0: Have you and Pierre had a chance to speak or just through social?
1: Just social. And I got love and respect for Pierre.
0: Oh, I can tell.
1: But come on, man.
2: I can tell.
1: I will mop the floor with you, B.
0: Damn.
1: I will mop the floor with
0: you in
1: terms of skill
0: set. I guess I shouldn't even ask if there's any problems. Huh? And I was like, yeah, you don't have to name any names. And Pierre, my motherfucking guy, too.
1: And listen, I said, and I've always said this, comedically, the only two dudes who ever breathe fear in my heart is Dave Chappelle and the other one's dead, the late, great Patrice O'Neal. Outside of them two or that one, man, I'll go toe-to-toe with anybody.
0: Damn.
1: In terms of what I could do. And what kills me is, pardon me for my braggadociousness here, but this is something that I've secretly always been frustrated with is because people think, and I've heard this, all he does is impressions. Like, you really think I'm 36 years deep because I'm a one-trick pony?
0: Aries, you got time to hang out with us, man?
1: I'm here, man. I'm here.
0: All righty. We got more with Aries Spears in the neighborhood. Big Boys Big Neighborhood.
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15: Big Hip Hop Mix.
0: DJ Quest is up in here. What up, Questify?
16: What's good, Big?
0: Maintaining, man. We were sitting here talking about car insurance, right?
16: Mm-hmm.
0: And you were saying that you got 2 points on your driver record because something happened and somebody sued you, the insurance company, and they paid them $300.
16: Yep.
0: I was like, dude, like, you might as well just pay the person on the street.
16: Right. Yeah.
17: It was like one of those. Deductible, bro.
16: Yeah. It was one of those, like, fender benders on the freeway. Dude, like, hit the brakes hard. I, you know, couldn't brake on time, so I hit him. Nothing was wrong with this car. Nothing at all.
0: And he settled for $300 through the insurance?
16: Yeah, so what happened was...
0: What insurance companies advised that?
16: Yeah, doctor.
0: And who is his lawyer?
16: Yeah, I don't know. They just said that he went to go get like a doctor's checkup or whatever. And that
0: even the doctor's checkup adds more money to it.
16: Yeah, dog, I don't know. That's that.
0: And you got 2 points because of that?
16: Yep, 3 years of...
0: You could have paid that dude on the side.
16: That's what I said. I would have given him a rack.
0: Yeah, you know what I'm saying? Be careful when you say Iraq and Iraq.
16: Yeah.
0: We don't know what's going down. You know what I'm saying?
16: $1,000.
0: Yeah,

0: Big Boys Neighborhood DJ Quest up in here. Your big hip hop mix went down, man. No. Thank you once again, Questify.
1: Oh, I got you, brother.
0: You're appreciate you, man. We're going to come back with the biggest song of the week as well.
1: Yes, we are.
0: Y'all continue to hang with us in the neighborhood. Big Boys big Neighborhood.
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0: Big Boy Neighborhood. He is here, ladies and gentlemen. I'm curling my toes in my shoes already. The very funny Ari Spears in the neighborhood. I do have to ask you this. And with comedy now, and you see crowd work, you see you've put in, there's a lot of people that put in what they call the hours, the 10,000 hours. And I'm pretty sure, you know, now I don't know, hundreds and hundreds and hundreds of thousands of hours, if we say. But do you feel a certain way with the people that can cut the line now with social media? You know, now they're a comedian now.
1: Yeah, I don't know if it's cutting the line, because at the end of the day, if you don't have the substance, you'll get weeded out.
0: Right, gotcha.
1: You know, you can get it, you can cut the line and stay for a hot minute, but if you really don't have the substance, you get weeded out.
0: Right.
1: You get exposed, you know? Because, it's hard to be on stage for an hour and change from beginning to end with just dynamite. Some comics, you go, how did the hour, 20 was great.
0: Right.
1: 40 was great. There was a spot in there where I could have went to the bathroom and smoked
0: a cigarette. Where it got slow.
1: Right. I, from hello to goodnight, want to choke you. You know what I'm saying? Like, choke you to where you can't breathe. That makes, and you got the dump button, right?
0: Yeah. No, just say it.
1: That get my card.
0: Right.
1: To see you can't breathe and you wiping your tear ducts and you rubbing your temples and you holding your jaw.
0: Yeah.
1: That I gotta be like, that makes me feel like Lexicon Steel.
0: Right.
1: My fingers on the table.
0: Do you get a lot of people that come up to you and say they didn't know? Like our guy Quest, he didn't know how funny you were.
1: Yeah.
0: Is it wild now? Do you have to change the comedy up a little bit when you go overseas?
1: You do.
0: Yeah.
1: You do, because certain things culturally just was like, they know, but they don't know. So it took me about, I don't know, 4 shows where I went, take that out, readjust this, tighten this up. And it kills you, because you're going in your mind, you're going, back home, this murders.
0: Yeah.
1: But there's just certain little nuances and subtleties they just don't. Like when I do the Martin Luther King joke, I do about Martin Luther King getting assassinated. And the black woman, Etta May, they don't know a Etta May.
0: Right, gotcha.
1: Yeah, we know a Etta May. Black people, we grew up with a Etta May. White people, even though they didn't grow up with it, they know, if you're from that generation, they know them old school black names. Luther, Etta May, Shirley May.
0: Mm-hmm.
1: You know what I mean? So when I do the Martin Luther King joke, yes, it'll still get a laugh, but there are certain points where I go, at home, that gets a response.
0: Right.
1: Here, they're like, we know Martin Luther King, but they don't know Etta May. You know what I mean? So those nuances, man.
0: Does it feel different, though, too? Like when it's not as thunderous, or you just know, like, okay, yeah.
1: You know, from an ego standpoint, it messes with you, which is why I had to go, I got to figure this out before this is over, and not just go, huh, it is what it is.
0: Right.
1: Like,
0: or just like, oh, it kills at home.
1: No. Listen, if I'm doing an hour on stage overseas, and with the differences and the subtleties and the nuances they don't get, maybe out of an hour, 10 minutes is, So lose that 10 minutes.
0: Right.
1: And trim the fat, re-edit, and with crowd work, get it together.
0: Aries, you got time to hang out with us, man?
1: I'm here, man.
0: All righty, we got more with Aries Spears.

0: Big Boy Neighborhood. He is here, ladies and gentlemen. I'm curling my toes in my shoes already. The very funny Ari Spears in the neighborhood. Did you go to any of the Yay shows?
1: The Yay shows?
0: Yeah, the April 1st and April 3rd. Yay at SoFi. Kanye?
1: No, I was in England.
0: Oh, really? No.
1: Yeah, I was there from March 19th. I went to Atlanta first. And then from Atlanta, I was there.
0: Oh, you were gone.
1: I was gone, yeah.
0: Oh, yeah. You missed one.
1: Yeah.
0: And he was supposed to be over there doing that Wireless Fest.
1: Oh, yeah?
0: Yeah, and they canceled the entire festival now because all the sponsors start pulling out. You know, like when you come here, how they do me, they start pulling out. You know what I'm saying?
1: Him again?
0: Yeah. Every time you come.
1: Yeah.
0: You know what I'm saying? Hey, man, I want to ask you, bro. Louis is really into conspiracies.
2: Big time.
0: Are you into conspiracies?
1: No.
0: Are you an alien man?
1: You know what? Listen, I'm not going to be naive and believe that
0: we're the only ones here.
1: Things aren't capable.
2: Yeah.
1: But sometimes conspiracy theorists go overboard. And it's just like, stop.
0: Yeah, when you came in, I had to tell Louis, like, hey, man, take the aluminum foil off.
1: I not only believe in aliens, I hope that I live long enough to one day they come here.
3: Yes, you
1: like
3: see?
1: Independence Day.
3: I just want to see paranormal
1: stuff. I would love to see that, man. That would be mind-blowing to the human eye.
0: Right. See that? But what if they came and ate your face off?
2: Say less.
1: Well.
0: Yeah, but at least you saw it. You know what I'm saying?
1: I think they would be more peaceful than us.
0: Right. Oh,
1: yeah.
0: Man.
1: Yeah.
0: How can
1: we're
0: not?
1: The most destructive species.
0: You know how they
1: the
0: usually
1: planet.
0: Back in the days they would say, like, aliens would come and be like, take me to your leader.
1: Yeah.
0: Now when they come, we'd be like, hey, man, take us to your leader.
1: Yeah. No, take our leader.
0: Yeah.
1: Take our leader.
0: Yeah. All right. Please, man.
4: Yeah.
0: Please. Like, hey, yeah.
1: Get Trump out of here.
0: You ain't got no zapper that you can hit this motherfucker with? Like, Jesus Christ. Man, Aries, did we walk on the moon?
1: I think so.
0: You know what I love about you? I don't think you concern yourself with this.
3: Yeah,
0: you like
1: it.
0: I
1: depends
0: so,
1: on right? It depends,
0: like,
1: it,
0: whatever,
1: it,
0: man.
1: It depends,
0: like,
1: on what it is. Like Dr. Umar Johnson will go, they killed Kobe Bryant.
0: Right.
1: Who's they?
0: Right.
1: You got to bring me more than just they killed Kobe Bryant,
4: so
1: his
4: real.
1: Daughter and some other white children and people on the helicopter. Who's they, Negro?
0: Right, right.
1: Brother, you understand Kobe knew something about something he was going to expose, so they killed him.
0: Yeah.
1: Give me more than that, man.
0: I think we do that, though.
1: You talking about we as in
0: people?
1: Black people specifically?
0: Yeah.
1: Sometimes
0: because Michael Jackson,
1: white people run with it too.
0: Right, the right, whole, right. God, yeah.
1: The whole Pizzagate. Michelle Obama's a man.
0: Yeah.
1: And the Pizzagate.
0: Yeah,
1: they was Michelle and Obama banging
0: time,
1: children.
0: Some of that stuff is times 10, Jack.
1: It.
0: Some
1: Stop
0: of that
1: it.
0: Stuff is times 10.
1: Notice when that was at the height of what it was, I said, where's the smoking gun? Now here we are in 2026.
2: Yeah.
1: Where's the smoking gun?
0: Mm-hmm.
1: With Epstein and Trump, we got the papers.
0: Right.
1: We got the files. And there's a reason why they're trying to block some of this. With Barack and Michelle, where's the smoking gun?
0: Right.
1: They were banging children. Michelle is a man. Where's the smoking gun?
2: What happened to the chef?
1: Come on, man. Mm.
0: Aries, you got time to hang out with us, man?
1: I'm here, man. I'm here.
0: All righty. We got more with Aries Spears in the neighborhood. Big Boys
5: Big
0: Neighborhood.
5: Boy. Yeah.
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0: Big Boy Neighborhood. He is here, ladies and gentlemen. I'm curling my toes in my shoes already. The very funny Ari Spears in the neighborhood. Drewski Blackface. Drewski, did you see the Drewski?
1: Loved it. Loved it.
0: Now, Jake Paul says he's coming in blackface.
1: Listen, as a comedian, it would be wrong for me to say that white people can't do blackface, but it has to be done comedically and tastefully.
0: Right.
1: You know, in the 20s and 30s and 40s, when they were literally black people, the color of coal would pick in any lips. That was demeaning. Black folks, what our shows do be, where's you going to be going shows to do be? Now, here's the thing. There are some black folks that talk like that.
0: Mm-hmm.
1: But to say
0: that, you being one of them.
1: No, I'm just playing. No. for to say that that is us as a whole, we know is ridiculous. So when Robert Downey Jr. did the black dude in Tropic Thunder,
0: right,
1: that was brilliant. And our community didn't get in an uproar because it was done tastefully. There wasn't picking any lips. He wasn't as black as a chalkboard.
0: Right.
1: It was done tastefully and comedically. So, yeah, you could do it. Just do it right. Otherwise, there's consequences and repercussions.
0: Yeah, there it is. That's what I said. And it seemed like it's just being done out of retaliation.
1: Of course
0: it is. You know what I'm saying? Like,
1: How dare
0: I don't even think he's going to really do it.
1: How dare them make fun of the white
0: people. Right.
1: How dare Only white people have the right to make fun of other people.
0: Hey, man. So when you were over in UK, did any UK rappers come to you?
1: No. And the one dude who kept blowing me up.
0: From the balcony?
1: No. Oh. In my DMs and on Instagram. Really? Pyong.
0: Oh, Pyong hit you?
1: I'm coming to your show. I got something for you. He didn't show up. And it's a good thing he didn't, because I had something for his. You thought I was going to go out there with nothing?
0: Right.
1: Oh, I had a team ready for that.
0: So Pyong hit you?
1: Oh, he had been blowing me up, calling me. He called me the GOAT, the goofiest of all time.
2: Oh, that's
1: and he keep trying to crack jokes with me. He keep trying to crack jokes with me. I said, dude, you work on your rap game. Don't step into the comedy arena, because I'm better than you at that. And low key, one blunt, I'll be better than you at rap.
0: Did you ever rap? Aries, you had to.
1: No, because I respect the genre so much that I know if I can't be of the caliber of a Nas, of a Hove, of a Jadakiss, I'm doing the game and myself a disservice. But I know I can write.
0: Right.
1: I had a Biggie verse once when I was trying to do a Biggie impression.
0: Aries, you got time to hang out with us, man?
1: I'm here, man. I'm here.
0: All righty, we got more with Ari Spears in the neighborhood. Big Boy's Neighborhood. Boy.

0: Yes, he is back, ladies and gentlemen. Sir. Ready to talk a lot of mess and be funny. Yeah, boy's right. We got Ari Spears in the neighborhood. Hey, man, I want to get into some would you rathers right now.
1: Yes.
0: Ari Spears, would you rather do a show with Dave Chappelle or Eddie Murphy's Comeback Day?
1: God.
0: A show with Dave Chappelle.
1: Oh, man.
0: Or Eddie Murphy's Comeback Tour.
1: Why you do this to me? Eddie Murphy's Comeback Tour.
0: Yeah.
1: It's Eddie Murphy. Mm-hmm. Like, Dave to me is the dude, but Eddie's above that.
0: Right.
1: So.
0: You're on a raft in the middle of the ocean. You look in the ocean. Aries, you see two people floating. You see Dave Chappelle. You see Eddie Murphy. You can only pull one up. Who do you pull up? Dave Chappelle or Eddie Murphy?
1: I think Eddie Murphy, because I think Eddie Murphy would compensate me. Dave just might be like, thanks, man.
0: Yeah. I appreciate you.
1: I appreciate that, man. That's yeah. Cool.
0: So I'm out on the boat. Would you rather raft? You're on a raft in the middle of the ocean. You look in the ocean. You see two people floating. Uh-huh. You look in the ocean, Aries. You see Jay-Z and you see Nas.
1: Oh, Nas.
0: You can only...
1: Nas. I met Jay-Z twice, and both times he was a d- Yeah.
0: That's so crazy to me because the way I feel you love Jay-Z, right? Am I tripping?
1: But he didn't, I don't think at that time he knew who I was. I actually met him three times. The first two times he was a d-
0: How so?
1: I was interviewing Tamia, Grant Hill's wife.
0: Mm-hmm. Oh, yeah.
1: At this like restaurant in Beverly Hills. And he just walked in and he saw her and he made a beeline to say hello to her. So as he goes to say hello to her, I said, yo, Jay, man, I just want to say I'm a huge fan. He kind of gave me a and didn't say nothing. And then the second time I tried to say hello to him, it was kind of the same thing. Now, the third time, I was at the Manny Pacquiao Floyd Mayweather fight.
0: Oh, yeah.
1: And when that fight let out, everybody spilled into the streets. And it was a bunch of people. Allen Iverson, Allen Iverson. And then that's when Beyonce and Jay-Z kind of came into the mix, the flow of the how people were walking. So once people saw Beyonce and Jay, Allen who?
0: Yeah.
1: They all jumped to Jay. And it just so happened that when Jay and B made their way into the rhythm of it, so did I. So again, I said, yo, Jay, man, I just want to say, he goes, I know who you are. I know who you are. So by that time, he heard the jokes. And he might not have been a fan.
0: Yeah.
1: Right. Yeah. Yeah. Right. And the funny thing
2: oh
1: is,
2: my God.
1: And the funny thing is, I met Nas too. Uh-huh. And I went to the Laugh Factory one night, Chocolate Sundays, and I go upstairs immediately. Usually I go by the booth downstairs, but I just happened to go right upstairs. And Khalees was there. Mm-hmm. And I said, Khalees, I just want to tell you, your husband is one of the greatest. She said, he loves you. He's downstairs at the booth. So I go down, he got his Averex jacket on, he got some Henny. I said, yo, Nas, man. Yo, you that God. Yo, I watch you, yo. You that dude, God. Love your my man. You that nigga, God.
0: Does that make you more endearing, too, though?
1: Oh, well, I went outside and screamed.
0: Yeah.
1: Oh, I called my boy. Nas, no, why? That was, yeah.
0: Ari Spears, definitely want to thank you for coming in and hanging out with us,
1: love
0: bro.
1: Love you, baby. Love you.
0: Hey, man, for those out there, you can find this entire interview. It's right there at Big Boy TV, our YouTube channel, as you're watching.
3: Yep.
0: Make sure you hit that subscribe button. Y'all continue to hang out with us in the neighborhood, Big Boy's
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0: neighborhood.
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0: Big Boy Neighborhood. We're speaking on it. What's something you never learned growing up? All right, we're going to bring you to Kyoshi. Let's bring Kyosha into the neighborhood and see what's going down with Kyosha. I really need to hire some people that know how to write. You know what I'm saying? And no slide to you, Jay Savvy, but Jesus Christ. All right, now. Let's go ahead and bring Kyosha into the neighborhood and see what's going down. Kyosha, hello.
1: Hello.
0: Hello there.
1: How are you?
0: I'm doing well, Kyosha. What's something you never learned growing up?
1: Hula hooping. I cannot hula hoop to save my life. And I blame my mama because I feel like I'm shaped like her. She didn't give me no hips. So I feel like that's all in the motion with it.
0: Oh, man.
2: Not her blaming the mom.
0: Yeah, do you know what a hula hoop is?
3: Yeah. I think,
0: man.
3: I know how to.
0: Yeah, you know, it's a trip. We got to bring one in because I used to know how to hula hoop, you know, younger days.
3: Yeah.
0: But now.
1: I never knew how to hula hoop.
0: And, man, and I'm pretty sure nowadays. There's got to be somewhere that somebody doing like a hula hoop class.
3: Right. I haven't heard of hula hooping in a while.
0: Yeah. You know why? Because now these kids are not going to really hula hoop.
3: Yeah.
0: They're going to try to find it in an app.
3: Yeah. That's so real.
0: So to this day, you don't know how to hula hoop.
1: I don't.
0: Yeah, oh man.
4: God. You need to start a class, bro.
0: Hey, man. Yeah. They're going to start these hip hop hula hoop classes that she can't go to. Kyosha, when was the last time you tried to hula hoop?
1: It's been a while because I just gave it up.
0: I can't
1: do it on the foot, on around the hips, nothing. It ain't for me.
0: Yeah, then they used to have some show offs. They used to put it around the neck and everything.
3: Oh, the neck. Oh my God.
0: Man, sit your ass down. You're doing too much.
4: Too much.
0: Yeah, man.
3: Extra.
0: Yeah, you probably got to go to Hula Hoop University.
3: Right.
0: And see what's going down with that, man. Let's bring Tanya. Is it Tanya? Let's bring Tania. Jesus Christ. All righty. Let's bring Tania into the neighborhood. All righty. Tania, hello.
5: Hello.
0: Hello there, Tania. Tania, what's something you never learned growing up?
5: Mm-hmm. It's not me, but it's my kids that are now adults and most of this generation. It's how to drive a stick shift.
0: Oh, yeah.
3: Ooh,
0: oh, yeah.
3: Yeah.
0: But you know what, though,
4: no
0: too,
4: one's
0: now?
4: Tripping about
0: yeah,
4: that.
0: No one. Yeah, yeah.
4: Nobody drives Tania. Stick shift.
0: Yeah. Yeah.
3: You know what? I do it's want an older Mustang one day, though. And I feel like those, you do have to learn how to drive stick shift, which, can you make the automatic ones?
0: Yeah.
3: With the older cars?
0: And you know, it's a trick. It's not like somebody out there now got like an automatic Tesla.
4: Yeah. You know, like, you mean a manual Tesla?
0: Yeah, is there a stick shift in this? Yeah. Hey, man, I remember one time, dude, when I was learning how to drive a stick shift, one of my guys, his uncle truck was like messed up.
4: Yeah.
0: And he was like, oh, if you could just, you know, we took one car and I drove his uncle's truck back, gotcha, saying, oh, y'all know how to drive it. By the time we got to where we were going,
3: gosh,
0: I blew like the clutch out and everything.
3: Oh my God.
0: Y'all know how to drive one
3: serious?
0: Now. Just said, I didn't know how to drive one then. Sometimes you just got to say, hey, I don't know how to do
3: right?
0: it. Yeah, man. But yeah, I don't know, Tania, if that's like something that people are really, but you know, but you don't. People don't know how to do it.
4: Right. I don't know how to do it, but but I, in video games, I think I know how to do
0: how
4: it.
0: How did you do it?
4: At Game & Buster's,
0: how did
4: I think
0: you
4: I
0: go
4: got
0: a lifetime? Have you ever tried to drive a stick, Mariana?
3: Yeah, it didn't go
0: okay.
3: well.
0: Okay, all right. Did you ever try?
4: Yeah, I tried. I had to drive a drunk uncle like that. He had
0: really, though?
4: The same situation. Oh. He had a truck.
0: I just don't want to go for the clutch to this and clutch to that.
3: Yeah.
0: I'm cool. You know what I'm saying? Then how are we going to be on our phones, right?
3: Yeah, exactly.
0: Big boy's neighborhood, you know?

0: Hello.
1: Hey, how you doing there, sir? Is Luther?
0: Luther?
1: Yes, Luther Lufay. I was coming by to pick up the couch.
0: What are you talking about?
1: The couch from the Craigslist ad. The 7-foot couch with the throw pillows.
0: No, I think you got the wrong number.
1: Okay, is this area code 13331?
0: Yep, I don't have a couch for sale on Craigslist.
1: Because I purchased the couch that you had for sale on Craigslist. So, you know, if you could just help me put it on the truck, I'll carry the heavier end.
0: I don't think you understand. You can't come into my house and pull out my couch.
1: My couch, the couch that I already paid you for. The payment already went through on Venmo.
0: I think you look getting scammed or something. Because
1: well, if I am getting scammed, I'm getting scammed by you. And I can tell you one thing, that I will be there shortly to pick up my couch.
0: This isn't your couch. This is my couch. I'm sitting on it right now.
1: Well, you need to get off my couch.
0: You're not coming to get my couch, and I'm going to beat your ass if you come over here.
1: Wow. Guess who's getting a negative rating after I get the couch out of the house? You are, sir. You're having seller's remorse, and now
0: we're going to settle this in person. You ain't getting no couch. You got scammed, and you're going to get a punch in the face.
1: Oh, wow. Okay, you know what? You sound so big and bad, and when I knock your out and you're not gonna have a couch to fall on, it's gonna be my fault.
0: Well, bring it.
1: All I'm asking for is my couch. Help me carry the couch out and then I am gone. Alrighty, you big bad.
0: I don't understand. If you come over here, I'm bringing the cops over.
1: Okay,
0: don't
1: so the same person
0: now, unless you're ready for some heavy beef. You understand me?
1: So now you're talking about knocking me out, beating the out of me. Now you gotta have the police there. Like, why don't you get your story together, you scamming snitch?
0: Snitch?
1: Yes. You dog breath, rabbit face having. Have my couch together.
0: Oh, you. I'm gonna you.
2: Let's go.
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10: Big Boy's Neighborhood, DJ Quest is up in here. Biggest song of the week, DJ Quest. What we got?
11: We got Ye and Travis Scott, Father.
10: Yes, man, Father. And shout out to our producer, Juan, because every time during our regular show when I say Father, for some reason, he has a note that says, Father, stretch my hands. Juan, please, learn hip-hop.
11: Two different songs.
10: Yeah, man. You got to love it, man. And he's sorry, Big. All right, let's get into your biggest song of the week right here, Big Boy's Neighborhood.
12: Yeah.

0: that was Ye and Travis Scott's father.
1: Yeah, man. They got one right there.
0: Yeah, they do, dog.
1: Damn, they got one. There's somebody out there that's like, damn, I hate that he got good songs on his album.
0: Yeah, dog. I didn't expect it, but yo, he killed it.
1: Yeah, man. So your biggest song of the week right there. We're going to go ahead and get on out of here. Definitely want to thank you guys for hanging out with us in the neighborhood. Hopefully you enjoyed hanging with us. We enjoyed definitely hanging with you. Because to our friends over at Power 98.3, got to say what's up to my partner Jay Steele and everybody in the Valley Phoenix. Thank you for rocking with the neighborhood. Appreciate you. Hoopown 101.5 in Spokane. Thank you for rocking with the neighborhood and also Real 92.3 in Los Angeles. And once again, thank you to our good friend Aries Spears for being in the neighborhood. You can find that entire interview. It's right there at Big Boy TV, our YouTube channel. And as you're watching, hit that subscribe button. Do enjoy your last weekend of April, ladies and gentlemen. We are Big Boy's Neighborhood, and we are gone.
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